0: The boys from Parma Lee are going to be stopping by in just a few minutes, and we're going to be going behind the song with them.
1: Of their new song, God Knew Better. 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Parma Lee's going to tell us coming up.

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0: Bob and Holly. Behind the song.
1: The band is Parmalee. The song is God Knew Better.
2: And the story is what? We need to hear it from you guys. Who wrote this song?
3: Well, you know, being here in Nashville, we do have a group of songwriter friends and buddies that kind of send us ideas and starts and things. And that was actually one that they sent us. And as soon as we heard it, we all lit up and we were like, oh man, this is like right up our alley. It's saying exactly where we're at in our lives right now. And you know, a lot of us, premise behind the story is that you go through life and you end up down the wrong path a lot of times, especially us guys. And then if you're lucky,
4: we're just saying that's partying and just going, having, well, everybody does, you know. Usually I was not say everybody, but a lot of people do.
3: You know, you end up in a bad way a lot of times, and you find that right person that puts you back on track, and then that gives you realize that's your purpose, and that's where you need to be, and you don't need to be worried about these other things, and that's, you know, and that makes things as God's plan was, you know,
2: for
3: you to get that out and find this person.
4: But you do have to learn and make mistakes.

0: 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And what did they do before they were famous?
1: And like, especially like Carrie Underwood, like I can't even imagine her working like a real normal job.
0: She's going to tell us about her real normal everyday job coming up.

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0: Hey, we're the Rob and Holly Show. Happy Labor Day, and Carrie Underwood is here. I gotta believe that before you hit it big on an American Idol, there might have been some crappy jobs.
1: Yeah, have you ever had a bad job?
2: I don't think I've ever had a bad job. I've had hard jobs. I've had jobs that, you know, worked random hours. My first job was at a gas station, and that was a lot of fun, actually. And while I was working at the gas station, I took on another job at a hotel down the street, and there was nobody else working there. I had one day of training, and then the next day I came in, and the lady that had worked there the longest and was training me just didn't show. So on my second day of work, I was now in charge. Because I was now the senior member that was working at the hotel. So I feel like that one was really challenging to try and figure my way through it. But I did. My best job is definitely what I do now. I really like being on stage. And I really like performing for people and just having fun and singing, because I feel like that's what I was born to do.

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0: Appreciate you if you follow us at Rob and Holly Show. Some of the latest interviews are right there for you to watch, not just to listen to, including Dasha and Connor Smith.
1: They can all be found at Rob and Holly Show. Yeah, we're on Facebook and Instagram and TikTok. So if you're on any of those, please give us a follow.

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0: Still to come, we're going to find out from Jelly Roll himself, what was the moment where he decided, you know what, it's time to lose the weight? Because he lost, what, over 200 pounds, maybe 300, or so, I think?
1: He's made a really amazing life change. So what exactly was the turning point? Jelly Roll is going to tell us coming up.

0: We're going to play Hands Up from Jelly Roll in just a minute, but I want to talk about the transformation, the weight loss.
1: What exactly was the turning point for you?
2: It was around my 39th birthday is whenever I really started going, man, I need to lose weight.
3: Yeah.
1: Really? Okay.
2: Right before, about 6 months before it, I started like poking around, thinking about it and trying to make conscious decisions. But like right before my 39th birthday, I was like, dude, my next one is 40.
3: Mm-hmm. Did you feel like you were getting old? Like you're like, oh, I'm getting old.
2: I felt like it was getting irreversible. I started really thinking about 40-year-old, like how many 40-year-old 500-pound people I knew. I started thinking about how many people I knew that were over 300 pounds that died before they got to 40.
3: Yeah.
2: So then that started hitting me. Then I started thinking about like my grandfather who died at like 52. And then I started thinking about, you know, like these things hit me. And I was like, he was like 340, 330. And I was like, man, fat people don't live long. You know what I'm saying? I was like, I got to do something, dude. Like, more.
3: I'm not laughing at it.
2: You're evil, honey. You're going to hell, honey.
3: No, okay? I'm not. I don't mean it.
2: I'm not telling you nothing your radio show listeners don't know, but you are going to hell.
3: Please.

0: Happy Labor Day. Hopefully the grill is still hot. I'm hungry again. What's your go-to meat on the grill?
1: What do you mean go-to meats?
0: Like, what is your favorite? You know, for me, I'm cooking a steak on the grill. If I got a choice, that's what I'm doing.
1: Oh, I do like a steak on the grill. But if I'm like, all right, and my husband's going to smoke the meats, he's going to do all the work on the meats, I'm getting steak bites. Have you ever had steak bites?
0: Yeah, of course. Love a little steak bite appetizer.
1: That's like, but I'll make it like a meal out of it. It's not like an appetizer. That's it. That's my meal.

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0: Labor Day. People are laboring. Can I just give a thank you to my husband, who is a police officer and working, and thank you to all of our first responders, because, you know, people get crazy and they do dumb stuff on Labor Day. And so thank you for helping keep us safe.
1: This is a big day.
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0: 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And they're breaking their arms.
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0: It is Labor Day, and we've been hearing from a lot of the country artists about their first jobs, but what about our first jobs?
1: You're asking me my first job?
0: Yeah,
1: like, my official job?
0: I want to hear what your first ever job was, and I'll tell you mine as well, coming up in just

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0: Bob and Holly show, and I wanted to ask, I don't know if I've heard this before, the story. What was your first job ever?
1: I was a dishwasher at a golf course.
0: That's a pretty good first job.
1: No, it wasn't. It was terrible.
0: Why?
1: So you work as a dishwasher, you're in the kitchen, and in the kitchen, there's a bunch of steam. And as a teenager, the steam gave me acne, like all over my forehead. And I was like, I can't work here anymore. I'm never going to get a boyfriend. So I quit the job, but I was too embarrassed to tell him it was because that their job gave me acne.
0: How old were you?
1: I was like, I don't know, 13 or 14 or something like that.
0: That's and young, right?
1: I told them I moved out of state. I said I was moving. My parents were I made this whole lie up and I felt so embarrassed. Oh, it sounds terrible.
0: I remember working before, I don't know, I feel like I was like 8 years old. And my parents would be like, there's no way you're 8 years old. And my dad, he owned his own business. And so I would sweep the floors in there sometimes. And I feel like I was very young when I swept
1: the floors.
0: That's
1: not an official job. That's just you, dad giving you a broom because he wants to keep you busy.
0: Yeah.
1: That's not a real job.
0: I was only getting paid in mac and cheese at that time.
1: And fruits.

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1: Hey, this is Lee Bryce.
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0: Hey, you were talking about giving a shout out to your husband who is working today on Labor Day because he's a police officer. Yeah. Do police officers get like a different day to like make up for this day or no? They just don't get holidays.
1: No, they just don't get, they get paid extra usually.
0: Oh, so he volunteered to work today because for
1: Sometimes you like have to work the holiday and you don't want to work the holiday and you're like, I just want to spend it with my family. And they're like, well, guess what? Too bad. You're low on the totem pole. You're stuck working. They could do that. Yeah.
0: Well, so, like, sorry.
1: You don't really always get a choice.
0: Sorry,
1: but they're
0: to everyone.
1: Like, oh, but we're going to pay you extra.
0: No, I guess that's nice. Sorry to everyone who's working, but kudos to you for making extra money.

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0: Coming up in our WTF headlines, we're going to find out what some chicks tried to smuggle through the airport that I didn't know it was illegal to do this, but I don't know why anyone would want to do this.
1: Absolutely disgusting. And that's how it ends up in our WTF headlines.

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1: This one reads, Customs seizes giraffe feces from woman at the airport. And just wondering why anyone would try to carry poop on an airplane.
2: Well, I feel like that's what Customs did. They're like, hey, you can't have that poo of any kind. It just happens to be giraffe poo, which I feel like... I have never put giraffe poo in my poo lineup. You know I got a poo lineup, right? A poo that I would rather deal with. Well, when you have a farm, there's poop that you like, there's poop that you don't like. Rabbit poop is at the top of my list of poop I like.
1: Well, guess what?
2: So easy to deal with.
1: Surprisingly.
2: I'm not taking any on an airplane, though. That's weird.
1: Surprisingly, they were ready for this.
2: They were.
1: Because they destroyed the giraffe poo via steam sterilization in accordance with the United States Department of Agriculture Destruction Protocol.
2: I did not know there was a protocol for how to deal with poo. It's a poo protocol. I bet you there was a focus meeting or something on that, you know? I bring everybody in, teach everyone how to deal with the poo.

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Thank you so much for listening to the Mo and Stickman Show. I have a confession. My tennis shoes are white. It's after Labor Day. Am I allowed to do that? Is that okay? Here's Graylin James.

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You should hear her talking to her mama on the phone.

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1: Alan Jackson's final concert is now reportedly the highest grossing single concert in history. His June 27th farewell at Nashville's Nissan Stadium brought in $34.7 million, making it the first single show concert ever to top $30 million. The night featured George Strait, Eric Church, Luke Bryan, Miranda Lambert, Carrie Underwood, Lainey Wilson, and more, all helping Alan say goodbye after more than three decades of country music.
2: Cody Johnson is bringing back his Cody Johnson Championship event for the third year. The five-day roping event runs October 6th through the 11th in Belton, Texas, giving both professionals and amateur ropers a chance to compete for big money and prizes. There's also a Champs for Charity Gala featuring an auction, acoustic performance from Cody. In its first 2 years, the gala raised more than $1.25 million for charities close to Cody's heart. That's Country Spotlight with Mo and Stickman.

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0: There is a new option for parents who like to plan way ahead.
1: Oh, that's me.
0: Let's see if you agree with this. There is a company called Proton that will let you lock in an email address for your child and basically put it in a time capsule. Now, there's no inbox, there's no spam, no tracking. Nothing happens to this email for up to 15 years. And when your kid is ready, they can activate it and start fresh.
1: I don't know that I care that much about an email.
0: I have a friend who actually created a Gmail account for her daughter years ago. And the idea was that she periodically gives that email address out to her friends and says, hey, so you're part of her life. Send her an email and tell her what you mean to her. And I thought that's a great idea. But I didn't think about this. This is a big deal because a lot of regular email accounts get buried in junk and tracked before they're, some of them get deleted for non-use, right?
1: I just feel the email should be something that the kid maybe gets to make a decision on.
0: Exactly.
1: In some capacity. And that's like, we need an email. Oh, okay, make something up.
0: Right.
1: I don't care that much.
0: Kid's going to be like, Mom, why is my email soccer star 2009 forever?
1: Exactly.

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Brooklyn Stickman Show. Who is ready for the burr months? And when I say burr, I'm not necessarily meaning cold, although they are cooler. People say they are ready for summer to be over.

0: finish this sentence for the country question today. I have kids, so I what?
1: All right, so both of my kids are grown, so I'm kind of thinking of kids, grandkids, and that kind of whatnot. I have kids, or grandkids as the case may be, so I have become a human jungle gym without even trying.
0: That's a good one. I have kids, so I never expect to have a fully clean outfit. A la my clothes, no matter what outfit I'm wearing, got juice, food, snot, boogers, saliva. I could just put on an outfit, and my kid will, I'll pick him up like Jackson, and he'll just wipe his nose on my shoulder. I'm like, really? Clean clothes? I've just learned to accept that they're never fully clean.
1: I don't remember that happening.
0: I feel like that I'm always wearing a part of my kid's bodily fluids in some capacity.
1: That is a good one. All right, it's the Moe and Stickman country question. Fill in the blank. I have kids, so I blank.

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0: Mo and Stickman, country question. 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I have kids, so I what?
1: I have no money.
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0: Broke and broke. 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

0: Mo and Stickman, country question. Finish this sentence. I have kids, so I...
1: So I...

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0: Mo and Stigman, country question. Finish this sentence. I have kids, so I
1: have a messy house, have anxiety, have no patience,
2: 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She'll still be going.

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0: For whatever reason, food brands are messing with a good thing. Case in point, there is a dill pickle Oreo.
1: Oh, that's a weird one.
0: Somebody looked, and listen, you know I don't love Oreos, but I don't hate them. I just don't love them. Somebody looked at a perfectly good cookie and said, you know what that needs? Pickles.
1: Dill pickles is a vibe. It is a whole thing.
0: Yeah, but is it a vibe on a cookie?
1: They get tons of weird stuff that's dill pickle flavored. Dill pickle chips. They have like dill pickle hot sauce, chocolate. There's a lot going on with dill pickles. They want me, after we finish a jar of pickles, to pour it and freeze it and then eat the ice cubes.
0: Pickle juice pops.
1: Right.
0: Okay. How about Dr. Pepper bringing back their creamy coconut version?
1: Yeah.
0: Okay, I don't hate that one.
1: Dr. Pepper fan.
0: I don't hate that one, but what about this one? Cereal made with ground beef.
1: Okay,
0: yes.
1: That's disgusting.
0: Beef cereal.
1: That's really gross. Is not the smell I need in the morning. That's nasty. Is it like...
0: And what's funny, my story does not tell what is actually in beef cereal. So literally all I have is, in my brain, is taco beef and milk. Gross.
1: You're giving it credit. I don't eat... Normal beef doesn't have a very delicious flavor.
0: So you're saying taco beef gives it credit.
1: Yeah, you're giving it a flair. Normal beef and milk. That's even worse.
0: That's bad. It's bad.

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0: As someone who does not drink nor smoke anything, there's not a simple roadside way to check if somebody's impaired by marijuana. I thought, by the way, I thought this was already a thing. I thought this technology was already here. I mean, I've never had to worry about it, but I thought it was always here. Researchers have come up with a small device about the size of an inhaler that can test your breath and give you results in minutes of marijuana results. No lab, no waiting. You breathe into it, and it's designed to detect specific compounds, including THC, which is the one tied to being high.
1: Okay.
0: And
1: is that kind of like you can get the COVID flu test, can you get a 2-for-1 deal there? Figure out drinking and smoking at the same time.
0: That's a good question.
1: That'd be more efficient.
0: I thought it was already a thing, and I hope they get it figured out. But the big challenge is going to be getting stoners to actually blow in it rather than try to take a hit off of it.
1: It's blow out, not in. I mean, doesn't the smell test work anymore?
0: One would think.
1: Smell it, you just know.

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0: 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But what does that mean?
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2: Are your kids getting into you the birthday?
3: I have not heard this yet, but they also delay, I think, sharing trendy things with me because when I start doing it, it's not trendy and cool anymore.
2: When you get home, you should totally try this.
3: You the birthday. So, you it the doesn't birthday. Even sound
2: so,
3: right.
2: It's obviously it's another TikTok thing or an internet thing. It popped out of nowhere like these things do. But and they're not sure where it came from. Some say it's tied to the song Birthday Girl. I don't even know that song, but it took off from now. Here's the tricky part about it, though. It can mean two different things. If someone says, you the birthday, in a certain tone, they are basically calling you out for acting like the center of attention. Like everything revolves around you. But if you flip it around, it can actually be a compliment. It's like you're the vibe, the energy, the person that everybody notices when you walk in, the birthday.
3: I can't handle this. Is like the word glazing.
2: Right.
3: Because at one point I was like, oh man, I was getting glazed by my coach yesterday. And I was like, oh, that's good. And then one day he said, I got glazed by my coach. Well, that's good. No, it wasn't.
2: No one.
3: Well, now we don't want to be glazed. Do we want it to be our birthday or not? I don't even know. Why does one saying have two different meanings? Both opposite meanings.
2: Well, I mean, I come from the time when bad was good. Man, that's bad. It was good.
3: I guess you're right. Why do we do this to ourselves?

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0: cowgirl. Well, you know what we say here on the Moe and Stickman Show. When you get the opportunity to spread good news, always take that opportunity.
1: That's right.
0: There is a chef who completely flipped the script on nursing home meals. And I think this is an amazing idea. His name is Craig Bowerson, and he went beyond making food and made it personal. He actually sat down with the residents, collected old family recipes, the dishes that they grew up on, ones that their parents used to make, and then built an entire menu around it.
2: I've had residents give me index cards that their mother had written, like in the 1920s. And these are all my mom's recipes. Find one that you like. This is what my mom used to cook for me. I cooked this for my family. So we ended up incorporating all of our resident recipes into our menu to where we were actually reproducing all the family recipes. And my complaints went from almost 75% to almost no complaints whatsoever.
0: Unreal.
1: That's pretty cool.
0: So instead of the generic meals, they're eating food tied to their memories, their childhood, their families.
1: I love this.
0: Can you imagine what that does? I mean, not only for taste, but just for the comfort, just for actually kind of feeling like you're at home.
1: I love this so much.

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Dyson has unveiled a high-tech toothbrush that has a built-in camera, AI, and an automatic flossing system. Basically, it just snaps photos of your mouth while you're brushing, uses AI to find the gaps in between your teeth, and then fires a little blast of water into that spot to get it extra clean. I don't know that I need that much when it comes to a toothbrush, and I definitely don't need the price tag. $500. Yeah, what is a pack of dental floss? A couple bucks?

Coming up on the Mo and Stickman Show, as you know, Mo is a pro mom, and she's doing it right. I'll prove it. Coming up on the Mo and Stickman Show.

0: Mo, you might have something right in the pro mom thing today.
1: I might have it right?
0: Yep. You don't let your kids bring their devices to the table, do you?
1: No, I don't need that noise in my life. That's a lot of people on electronics at one time.
0: It is. It's not about the family time. It's I want my table to be quiet. Okay.
1: It is about the family time. It is. Well, mine will show up watching a movie or something, and then I have to listen to two or three movies. Nobody's talking. Then everybody, turn it down. I can't hear mine.
0: So everybody talks about the Mediterranean diet, and it's, you know, consuming whole plant foods and healthy fats, olive oil.
1: Your diet, right?
0: No. But there is another part that doesn't get talked about as much, and it's the it's about the places that eating slower, people are sitting down together, phones not at the table. That's another Mediterranean thing, supposedly. And it's less about rushing through dinner and more about actually being there. And that shift can help with things like overeating and how kids, you know, deal with their habits around food and can combat childhood obesity.
1: I mean, we obviously do it for the family time. And I mean, why wouldn't I want to sit and talk to my kids and listen to them complain about how bad the food is at this point when I could have that over them on electronics?
0: Sure.
1: I mean, why would I not?
0: Let's take that argument all day long.
1: Yes.

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1: Ella Jackson's final concert is now reportedly the highest grossing single concert in history. His June 27th farewell at Nashville's Nissan Stadium brought in $34.7 million, making it the first single show concert ever to top $30 million. The night featured George Strait, Eric Church, Luke Bryan, Miranda Lambert, Carrie Underwood, Lainey Wilson, and more, all helping Allen say goodbye after more than three decades of country music.
2: Cody Johnson is bringing back his Cody Johnson Championship event for the third year. The five-day roping event runs October 6th through the 11th in Belton, Texas, giving both professionals and amateur ropers a chance to compete for big money and prizes. There's also a Champs for Charity Gala featuring an auction, acoustic performance from Cody. In its first 2 years, the gala raised more than $1.25 million for charities close to Cody's heart. That's Country Spotlight with Mo and Stickman.

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1: I was all but 22, I think, at the time. 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

0: York, New Jersey, Long Island, Connecticut. What's up? 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
1: I knew I'd see her around. I'd be at some party. She'd show up, and I'd be walking out. 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I'd look up, she'd be at the red light beside me in that white Maxima with the sticker on the back. I'd act

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farm was a place to go. Load a truck up, hit the dirt road. Jumped the barbed wire, spread the word. Light the bonfire and call the girls. King in the can and the Marlboro man. Jack and Jim were a few good men. Where you learn how to kiss and cuss and fight too. Better watch out for the boys in blue. And all this small town, he said, she said. Ain't it funny how rumors spread? Like I know something y'all don't know. Man, that talk is getting old. You better mind your business, man. Watch your mouth. Before I have to knock that loud mouth out. I'm tired of talking, man. Y'all ain't

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0: Katie and Company.
1: Here is a fact that blew my mind today. As of this week, we are officially in the late 2020s. How do they figure that out? Well, if you divide the decades, 120 months, evenly into early, middle, and late periods, each section would only last 40 months. And that made September 1st, 2026, the mathematical beginning of the late 2020s, which will run through December 31st of 2029. The late 2020s, that's insane. I blame COVID because like we were so excited for the 20s and then we spent the early 20s and the mid 20s and then like this weird, bizarre time warp. And now it's closer to over than beginning. It's just so weird.

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I feel like everyone needs to watch Save the Last Dance before next week. Like, that should be required watching.

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There's a new study that says mindful positive thinking has proven to boost heart health in just 1 week. So happy thoughts for just a week could be very good for your health. Good to know. Take my hand.

0: Katie and Company.
1: Is the power of pumpkin spice waning? The data says yes. Listen to this. The pumpkin spice latte returned to Starbucks last week, but did as many people care? According to Google search data, compared to chai and matcha, pumpkin spice leads searches in just 3 states this last week, which is a very sharp drop from 32 states in 2025 and 48 states in 2024. I mean, talk about dropping off a cliff. I don't have any real personal data to go off of, but I will say it's been out for almost a week and I haven't seen a single influencer post about their PSL, which is, that's saying something. I've never been a pumpkin person, so I'm happy to see this trend on its way out. But what will be next? Apparently, search interest in banana coffee syrup and caramel apple iced coffee. Those both hit all-time high search results this month. And honestly, now as I'm saying it, I do believe a banana movement would be worse for me than pumpkin. Not a banana girly. Love bananas, just not banana flavor.

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Well, Yukon Jack is Garth Brooks. This was an old alias that Garth used to use in the 90s when he was like at the height of his career, and he'd pop up and he'd play these little dive bars under this name. And he actually brought this back and did this last week before he played 4 sold out shows in Denver. He popped up at the Grizzly Rose and played for about 2,000 fans. So just commit this name to memory. Like, if you ever see Yukon Jack scheduled to play somewhere, there's a very good chance it is instead Garth Brooks. It's either Yukon Jack or Chris Gaines. If you know, you know.

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0: I was just reading that the producers of Modern Family have created a new comedy series called Mammoth, and it's about a gym teacher who gets buried in an avalanche in the 80s and then wakes up 40 years later. This won't be out until the 2027-2028 season, but I think it sounds very funny, especially if it's coming from the Modern Family people.
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1: Over the weekend, Lainey Wilson announced that she will be back to host the 60th annual CMA Awards this year.
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1: So the show is in November, and then actually nominations will get announced this Thursday morning, the 10th. Good Morning America will have that. Cannot wait to see who's nominated for what. I feel like it'll be Choosing Texas for everything.

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John Party says people have been crowd surfing at his concerts, and I feel like we need to talk more about that. 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
1: John Party is here this week hanging out with us. You've been playing a ton of shows, out on tour this year, and I'm curious, for as long as you've been doing this, is there anything the audience can do now that still might like take you by surprise?
2: Been a lot of crowd surfing lately.
1: I mean, shut up.
2: Our fans are crazy, so it's been every show's, you just never know.
1: Crowd surfing at a country concert? I don't feel like I have seen that.
2: Yeah, no, they rock out.
1: I love this. I feel like the last time I saw anyone crowd surfing, it was at like a Disturbed concert in like 2005.
2: Yeah.
1: Well, so I feel happy to hear that that's making a comeback.
2: Yeah, there's a couple. It's always like the young dudes that want to do it, but they always fall hard at the end.
1: Always, right?
2: It's just like they get dropped.
1: That's funny. Also probably makes it hard to concentrate when you're like, how close up to the stage are you guys going to get?
2: Yeah, I try to. I've said, guys, you got women and children in the crowd too. So
1: yeah, like, let's be careful.
2: They're not going to pick you up when you go over.
1: Exactly. It's got to be hard to concentrate. I always like feel for you guys, like between all the signs and then the crowd surfing and all the things, like I would completely lose my train of thought while singing, like, and also paying attention to what was happening out there.
2: The worst are the cell phone question.
1: Oh, because it's probably so tiny and they're flashing.
2: They change them out. And like, just like, then you try to read it and they can't read it, and someone put a life story on it, you can't read it.
1: What has been like the wildest thing you've seen somebody put on one of those signs?
2: I can't even get into it.
1: Not appropriate for air, right?
2: Yeah.
1: John Party is here the rest of the hour hanging out with us. On the way, we're gonna play his song Tequila Little Time, and we'll also talk about what him and the band do every night before they hit the stage.

Our fantasy commish says for him it's all about the friendships. 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
1: Jump Hardy is here this week hanging out with us. You've obviously been out on the road, very busy with tour. Talk to me about, like, what are the pre-show rituals you're doing every day before you guys go on stage, you and the band?
2: It's different every day with time, but, you know, I don't know how much working out I'll do, but, like, getting a run or a good stretch, mm-hmm. and then warming up before the show, maybe a little party bat shot, a little cheers, you know, get everybody fired up, and then talk about the show, talk about, you know, what we're going to do, and go play the show.
1: How far do you normally run?
2: I've been going about 2 miles, nothing too crazy, but I did a 6 mile run and that was long.
1: That's so long. It's really good for
2: but
1: you.
2: I like running. It's good stress reliever.
1: For sure. So do you listen to music when you run, or are you like a no music guy?
2: I'm really bad at losing the
1: ear pods.
2: I don't know where it went. So I've been kind of just, you know, well, I listen to music quite a bit. So
1: yeah, exactly.
2: It's nice to get just like focus on breathing and enjoy the outdoors.
1: I don't run anymore, but I walk a lot. And I usually find that even if I put the AirPods in, I don't end up listening to anything. Cause I'm like, it's kind of like you said, like it's good time to just like think, breathe, get some stress out. So that's awesome.
2: The

cowboy boots on the subway? Around here? Absolutely. We're all country in the big city. 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
1: I got a time, and there's a few in here line. 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

0: For Snoop Dogg, football coach, probably. You know, he's got his own football team, and he's had, from his football team, the most football players on the field from, like, when they, like, played for his team as, like, I don't know, what is it called when it's football? Pop Warner? Little League? What is it?
1: I don't know. Probably should know this.
0: Yeah.
1: Is it Pop Little Warner? Boy,
0: what are you doing?
1: I've been so busy. I haven't paid attention to anything, and my brain doesn't work anymore after having this second child.
0: Oh, yeah. You have baby brain. So, okay, like, we'll
1: the recall on information that I haven't thought about in a while, like Pop Warner football, is not there.
0: All right. Well, I apologize.
1: By the way, it has nothing to do with football.
0: Oh, okay.
1: All right.
0: Well, I'd like $10,000. Oh. Okay.
1: We're going to find out what's going on with that. Also, Riley Green is going to be stopping by in just a bit, too. First, though, it's John Morgan at song number 7. This is Kid Myself. We

0: matter where that song is on the countdown, it'll be in your head for the rest of the day. It's Stella Lefty at song number 4. That was Boston.
1: Is that the song you're getting stuck in your head all the time now?
0: Yep.
1: Yeah.
0: Whether I like it or not.
1: Everyone at the Grand Ole Opry had that stuck in their head, too, because she just did her debut performance this past weekend. So congratulations to her. Now here's song number 3. It's Kenny Chesney and Carry On.

0: you darling.
1: On the way in our country dirt, we're going to find out more about this huge announcement.
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1: Who are we talking about? Or who are they talking about?
3: We're going to find out coming up in just a few.

My book club president says reading is, quote, not a competition. Well, I finished the book in one night anyway, so I win, Patty. 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

Back in the day, Potts Farm was a place to go. Load a truck up, hit the dirt road. Jump the barbed wire, spread the word. Light the bonfire and call the girls. King in the can and the Marlboro man. Jack and Jim were a few good men. Where you learn how to kiss and cuss and fight too. Better watch out for the boys in blue. And all this small town, he said, she said. Ain't it funny how rumors spread? Like I know something y'all don't know. Man, that talk is getting old. You better mind your business, man. Watch your mouth. For after

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2: 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We are going to find out who is hosting the next CMA Awards. Listen to this.
3: We have something very exciting to announce, though, here for the very first time. You will be hosting the 60th annual CMA Awards on November 18th.
4: Come on.
3: Not for the first time, not the second, but the third.
4: That's right.
3: What are you most looking forward to?
4: Celebrating country music. I mean, the best genre in the world. I'm excited to celebrate my friends. It has just been a huge few years for country music. So it's going to be a party. So hopefully everybody tunes in.
5: I really hope that Lainey Wilson has Leanne Morgan just make a little guest appearance at the CMAs like she did, I think it was last year, and they wore the same outfit.
2: I think
5: it'd be funny to like recycle that joke.
2: Well, I thought this year that they were going to actually add her as a co-host.
5: Mm-hmm. Yeah, me too. Not yet, though. Maybe